Number 7, Jim Croce from 72, who supposedly only posed with cigars for his publicity shots. That's You Don't Mess Around With Jim. 1975. Playing America's favorites, I'm Mr. Music Chuck Matthews on Greatest Hits USA. Next up, we've got Hamilton Joe Frank and Reynolds out of L.A. with the only number one single for Playboy Records.

0: score for the Four Seasons from 1963. It's now time to light up the phones from coast to coast. Just dial this number. 855-USA-HITS. Who's on the phone?
1: Hi, my name's Kenneth. I'm calling from you from Parkville, Maryland. Please play Western Union by the Five Americans. It was recorded in 1966.

0: Mumford & Simpson from 68, who are the production and songwriting wizards behind Marvin Gaye and Tammy Terrell, including You're All I Need to Get By. 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Coming up next, I'll have something live from the early 60s.
1: This time, we're going deep in the vault. It's another classic track with Chuck Matthews on Greatest Hits USA.

Number three, Trini Lopez from 63, who recorded that one live at a jazz club called PJ's, which was located in West Hollywood. It's from the pens of Pete Seeger and Lee Hayes. That's If I Had a Hammer. Next on Greatest Hits USA, I've got an e-quest from Melanie, who would like to hear Candida by Tony Orlando and Dawn. You got it. 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

founders of rock and roll, the Killer, Jerry Lee Lewis, whose father remortgaged his farm to buy his son his first piano. That's a whole lot of shaking going on. Next on Greatest Hits USA, the Reverend Al Green, whose biggest hits came out of the studios of High Records. High! That studio, located in South Memphis, was once the home of a movie theater. From 1972, here's On

0: 1971, that was Chicago with a song that became an unexpected wedding song in the 70s. That's Color My World. Up next on Greatest Hits USA, I've got the top five countdown for this week in 1966.
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2: Kicking things off at number 5, Bobby Hebb, who wrote this next song as therapy after his brother Hal was murdered in a mugging attempt. Here's Sonny.
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1: Sonny spent 1 week at number one. Originally known as the Four Graduates, the Happenings changed their name and label in 66. On BT Puppy Records, here's See You in September. I'll be

audience came out of Paterson, New Jersey. Next up on Greatest Hits USA, Donovan, who, after being labeled as a clone of Bob Dylan, sought out to get the help of English producer Mickey Most. Now, Mickey had a couple of big hits already, like House of the Rising Sun with the Animals and I'm Into Something Good for Herman's Hermits. Here's Sunshine.

Sunshine Superman had Jimmy Page on guitar. Next on Greatest Hits USA, Ed Sullivan, who would refer to the Supremes as, quote, the girls, unquote, as he couldn't remember their names. Here's You Can't Hurry Love.

0: Supremes with their 7th number one single. That's You Can't Hurry Love. Next on Greatest Hits USA, I've got the number one record for this week in 1966.
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0: USA. It's now time for the biggest hit this week in 66. Here come the Beatles with Yellow Submarine. Number one.

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0: Hey, coming up next weekend, we're taking more of your requests. In hour two, we'll program your radio for 1967. And to finish off, a top five countdown from 1976. Until then, it's been a hoot, I gotta scoot. Remember, do what you want, dig what you do, cause baby, that's what life is all about. Have a great week. Adios.
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0: knew before she became a judge on American Idol. That's Forever Your Girl from 1989. We played So Alive by Love and Rockets just before that. I'm Todd. Now, coming up, we've got two hit wonders of the 80s. That means they only had two hits, and that's it. Some two hit wonders of the 80s next.
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0: Two hit wonders of the 80s means only two top 40 hits for the entire decade. And that's all you got. Corey Hart from Canada, his first big breakthrough song, Sunday.

Monsters of the 80s on K-Tot in 1986 Simply Red burst out of the gate with a number one called Holding Back the Years, their second number one and second hit of the 80s from 89, If You Don't Know Me By Now on K-Tot.

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1: Dear Mr. Vernon, we accept the fact that we had to sacrifice a whole Saturday in detention for whatever it was we did wrong. But we think you're crazy to make us write an essay telling you who we think we are. And you see us as you want to see us. In the simplest terms, with the most convenient definitions. But what we found out is that each one of us is a brain.
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7: Two hit wonders of the 80s. It was a number one song in 1986 for Cutting Crew. I Just Died in Your Arms. They had a subsequent 1987 AC hit called I've Been in Love Before, and now they're on K-Todd.

wonders of the 80s. It's K-Todd 80s. Kind of a nerdy subject, really. Not everybody follows the Billboard charts, but I kind of do. I find it interesting that some of these big bands only had two top 40 hits for the entire decade. Kind of like Fine Young Cannibals. You had Good Thing, and then this one. She

0: Wonders and K-Todd 80s. We've got more music coming up. It's dance hits of the 80s, some dance songs. Matter of fact, as the decade was just starting, one phenomenal song by Earth, Wind & Fire called Let's Groove. Taylor Dane's coming up with Tell It to My Heart, and something from Footloose by Denise Williams next.
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Greatest hits of the 80s on K-Tide 80s. That was Let's Groove and Earth, Wind & Fire. Taylor Dane in late 87 found an unexpected hit on her hands. They released this song. It became a huge top 10 hit. She had to rush her album into production and get it done in 6 weeks. It's Tell It to My Heart.

0: Ecclesiastes assures us that there is a time to every purpose under heaven. A time to laugh and a time to weep. A time to mourn. And there was a time for this law, but not anymore. See, this is our time to dance. It is our way of celebrating life. It's the way it was in the beginning. It's the way it's always been. That's the way it should be now.
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1: You know, I can really relate to the movie Footloose from 1984. I lived in a small town too during my high school years. But dancing wasn't forbidden then, it was tipping over cows. We didn't have the same problem, but I can understand the struggle. But some good news about this movie soundtrack, it made Denise Williams a bigger star than she was with a hit song called Let's Hear It for the Boy.

0: Blue soundtrack and Denise Williams, Let's Hear It for the Boy, another great dance song of the 1980s. This is K-Todd 80s. Hour 2 is coming up next, and we start with 1986. Top 3 movies from that year: Aliens, Karate Kid 2, and Ruthless People. And great music in 1986. That's next.
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3: It's 1986, the first year we celebrated Martin Luther King Jr.'s national holiday. And during that year, a fantastic video where the boys of Huey Lewis and the News are on the beach, goofing it up and singing along to Stuck

Mod 80s. It's the year that Jimmy Jam and Terry Lewis, two influential producers who produced Janet Jackson and all kinds of great artists, decided they would set their sights on the Human League, who had done lots of new wave music in the early part of the decade, but they sounded robotic and machine-like, and they wanted to get some sort of emotion out of this group. So they wrote this song, and they directed them on Human, and got a totally different result. Very

0: 1986.
1: And now, the Osgood Charles file with Osgood Charles.
2: Boris and Ivan had had quite a few when suddenly their nuclear power plant flew. The Finns and the Swedes received no notice formal. What they received was
3: radiation levels 10 times normal.
2: Gorbachev should have told us, some did complain.
4: His pledge of candor and openness has gone down the drain.
2: Two dead, said the Reds, but George Shultz said no. That figure,
5: I will bet you $10, is very low.
2: Outrage poured in from all quarters, cause
6: radioactivity doesn't know any borders.
2: And weren't the Soviet people upset? Off camera, duh. On camera,
6: yep.
2: We're told in the U.S. we've nothing to fear.
7: What happened in a Russian plant's impossible to happen here.
2: Well, thanks, but no thanks. Because last month at Chernobyl, we learned once again, reactors are burnable.
0: Kate Todd, 80s.
8: 1986, big for a movie called Short Circuit, and also big for Elle DeBarge, who had been part of the DeBarge family. Her solo hit was called Who's Johnny? Straight from the soundtrack and the movie of Short Circuit.

Mr. Gary Coleman, for real, said, what you talking about? He was suing his parents and former business advisor. They were taking just a little too much off the top and the bottom of everything he made. Also, that year we were cranking up the Fab T-Birds and Tough

0: playing loud and proud and got a top five song coming up next. The top five 80s artists based on airplay, number of hits in the top 10, and longest number of weeks on the chart. And you might be surprised, the number one artist of the 1980s is not Madonna, is not Michael Jackson. The top five is coming up next.
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1: Number 5.
2: Got the top 5 80s artists. We're counting down. We start

0: Todd 80s is the top five artists of the 1980s, based upon number of songs in the top 10, number of weeks on the chart, and of course, airplay. You do all that calculation, and up pops Madonna next on the chart. She is
1: number 4.

0: says he was a punk in high school, didn't show up for class.
1: So at the end, they said that, well, we can't graduate you because you haven't showed up, so you have to go to summer school. So I went, I'm not going to Columbia University. I'm going to Columbia Records.
0: He did. And now at 30, he's grossed more than $80 million in records alone. Album after album. Big sellers all. And each one in a different style. He's one of the very few truly unique performers in music today.
2: Number 3.

artist of the 1980s on K-Tide 80s. Number 5, Michael Jackson. Number 4 was Madonna. Number 3, the guy skipping school, was Billy Joel. Moving up the charts, Hall & Oates, after calculating, are good enough to place in the 80s as...

0: who's left? The top five artists of the 1980s as calculated by Billboard based upon airplay, number of songs in the top 10, and longevity on the charts is a gentleman that goes by one name.
1: Number one.
0: Born Prince Rogers Nelson and just goes by Prince, thank you. Number one artist of the 80s, and here's Kiss.
2: Don't

0: There you have it, the top five artists of the 1980s. Number five was Michael Jackson, four Madonna, three Billy Joel. Number two, Hall & Oates, and number one was Prince. When we return, guitar solos of the 1980s, some good rock and roll, and fancy acts playing coming up next on K-Todd.
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0: Just as the decade had started, the Clash had already had some success, and they did release this song with some fancy guitar playing. It's Should I Stay or Should I Go on K-Todd.

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Kate.

0: before she became a judge on American Idol. That's Forever Your Girl from 1989. We played So Alive by Love and Rockets just before that. I'm Todd. Now, coming up, we've got two hit wonders of the 80s. That means they only had two hits, and that's it. Some two hit wonders of the 80s next.
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0: Two hit wonders of the 80s means only two top 40 hits for the entire decade. And that's all you got. Corey Hart from Canada, his first big breakthrough song, Sunglasses at Night. He

on K-Todd in 1986 simply read Burst Out of the Gate with a number one called Holding Back the Years, their second number one and second hit of the 80s from 89, If You Don't Know Me By Now on K-Todd.

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1: Dear Mr. Vernon, we accept the fact that we had to sacrifice a whole Saturday in detention for whatever it was we did wrong. But we think you're crazy to make us write an essay telling you who we think we are. And you see us as you want to see us. In the simplest terms, with the most convenient definitions. But what we found out is that each one of us is a brain,

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2: Two hit wonders of the 80s. It was a number one song in 1986 for Cutting Crew. I Just Died in Your Arms. They had a subsequent 1987 AC hit called I've Been in Love Before, and now they're on K-Todd.

wonders of the 80s. It's K-Todd 80s. Kind of a nerdy subject, really. Not everybody follows the Billboard charts, but I kind of do. I find it interesting that some of these big bands only had two top 40 hits for the entire decade. Kind of like Fine Young Cannibals. You had Good Thing, and then this one. She dropped

0: Rogers and K-Todd 80s. We've got more music coming up. It's dance hits of the 80s. Some dance songs. Matter of fact, as the decade was just starting, one phenomenal song by Earth, Wind & Fire called Let's Groove. Taylor Dane's coming up with Tell It To My Heart. And something from Footloose by Denise Williams next.
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Greatest hits of the 80s on K-Tide 80s. That was Let's Groove and Earth, Wind & Fire. Taylor Dane in late 87 found an unexpected hit on her hands. They released this song. It became a huge top 10 hit. She had to rush her album into production and get it done in 6 weeks. It's Tell It to My Heart.

0: Ecclesiastes assures us that there is a time to every purpose under heaven. A time to laugh, and a time to weep. A time to mourn. And there was a time for this law, but not anymore. See, this is our time to dance. It is our way of celebrating life. It's the way it was in the beginning. It's the way it's always been. It's the way it should be now.
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1: You know, I can really relate to the movie Footloose from 1984. I lived in a small town too during my high school years. But dancing wasn't forbidden then, it was tipping over cows. We didn't have the same problem, but I can understand the struggle. But some good news about this movie soundtrack, it made Denise Williams a bigger star than she was, with a hit

0: Blue soundtrack and Denise Williams, Let's Hear It for the Boy, another great dance song of the 1980s. This is K-Todd 80s. Hour 2 is coming up next, and we start with 1986. Top 3 movies from that year: Aliens, Karate Kid 2, and Ruthless People. And great music in 1986. That's next.
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This is

Well, the last thing I remember, Doc, I started to swerve. And then I saw the Jag slide into the curve. I know I'll never forget that horrible sight. I guess I found out for myself that everyone was right.

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1: Little Frankie Lyman, 13 years old, wrote the song and recorded it with his own vocal group called The Teenagers, heading for the million mark in sales. 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

0: The experience of your life happens tonight at the Hollywood Bowl. 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

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And coming up this weekend, we are going to answer the following questions. 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

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This is WCLE

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0: 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Including a vintage Murray Saul Get Down.
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0: Hi, this is Johnny Holiday. Hey, if you're a girl between 13 and 17, you might be Miss Teenage Cleveland and then go on to become Miss Teenage America. Entry blanks are available right now wherever you see the WHK Tunedecks, at Low State Theater and right here at WHK. Now, the Cleveland Finals will be held on the stage of the Low State Theater the night of February 16th, and the winner gets an all-expense-paid trip to the Dallas, Texas Finals, plus a $500 scholarship from WHK. Now, if you're the lucky girl chosen as Miss Teenage America, you'll get a four-year, $10,000 scholarship, a new 64 Comet convertible, an exciting tour of the United States, and a complete wardrobe of the newest clothing fashions. 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

What can we say? 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Thank you all.

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0: have a big show, a real big shoe. Here is Elvis.
1: Man, I was tame compared to what they do now. Are you kidding? I didn't do anything. We just jiggle, you know.
2: I absolutely love this great connection. It is the highlight of my week.
3: 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Oh, God. I love you.
4: 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Elvis would be mighty proud of it.
5: 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The Bruce Wayne Connection Party, ladies and gentlemen. It's the coolest, most far-out place to be on the planet.

0: That's from 1970. You know what album that was?
1: Tell me.
0: That's the Way It Is.
1: Mm-hmm.
0: Welcome to Blue Suede Connection, everybody. I'm Dan.
1: I'm TL.
0: And that's what we're doing this week, TL. You know, Elvis put out some great albums throughout the 70s.
1: Absolutely.
0: You know, the 50s gets a lot of attention in 60s albums,
1: right.
0: Soundtracks and all that. A lot of times the 70s kind of gets overlooked.
1: Aww.
0: And he did some great, great albums. So we're going to feature different albums today. I'm not going to tell you which ones because I want you to wait and find out.
1: Okay.
0: We've got about six of them lined up. We're going to kick it off, like I said. And then we're also today on the show going to talk about music myths. I'm going to share some of those with you. And countries where the largest fandom for Elvis exists.
1: Okie dokie. Yep. I bet I can guess those.
0: Yeah, but you can. And now you are going to talk about songs about Elvis, who performed them, and also his last big hit, Way Down. You got the info and insight into that one.
1: Correct.
0: So it's album highlights and lots of great information and always a whole bunch of fun here on Blue Suede Connection.

publishing firm, but I'll take songs from anywhere, you know, or from anybody if they're good. It doesn't have to be in my company. It could be just completely an unknown person, or just anybody that writes a song. If they can get it to me, if it's good, I'll do it.

0: That's a nice one. How the Web Was Woven from the That's the Way It Is album.
1: Mm-hmm.
0: Little insight into the album. It was released in 1970, of course, in conjunction with the big movie we've all seen.
1: Uh-huh.
0: It was his 12th studio album. Now, all the music on this album wasn't recorded in the studio. Some was live. There was actually eight studio tracks and four live tracks.
1: Right.
0: The album was certified gold on June 28th, 1973.
1: Woohoo.
0: And on platinum, March 8th, 2018.

0: Wade Connection will return just as fast as you can say Bonzo.
1: Millions believe in the power of prayer. What if God finally answered? What if he sent you your own personal angel? And what if that angel was Elvis Presley?
2: Come here, sit down, honey. I'll behave.
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4: There's a new kind of Elvis excitement coming your way. An Elvis you'll want to hear again and again. Love Letters.
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4: Elvis's new album, Love Letters. It starts with Elvis soft and low. And it moves like lightning into high gear. Elvis, singing 11 songs you'll want to write love letters about, because every one's a special love letter.

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1: It reached number 12 on the U.S. country charts and number 7 on the U.K. best-selling albums chart. Mm-hmm. Songs on this album were actually leftovers from the Nashville Marathon sessions. Great album, great songs. Ooh.

0: Beautiful song, huh, baby?
1: Absolutely great.
0: All right, I got this from FactoBuzz.com. Mm-hmm. This is music myths you've believed for years, mm-hmm. but they aren't true.
1: Oh, okay.
0: All right, here's a good one. You have to be born with musical talent. That is not true. Studies show practice and exposure are far more important than raw talent. Mm-hmm. Here's another one. Listening to classical music makes you smarter. This idea exploded in the 90s thanks to the so-called Mozart effect.
1: Yeah.
0: People started playing Mozart for babies thinking it would boost the baby's IQ. Spoiler, folks, it doesn't.
1: I love Mozart.
0: One more. The Beatles couldn't read music. I've heard that. This one's sort of true, but it's misleading, TL.
1: Okay.
0: Paul and John didn't read traditional notation, but they could communicate musically with ease.
1: So they couldn't read music sheets.
0: Yeah, exactly. Okay,
1: but they can converse what they needed.
0: There you go.
1: Yeah.

0: Hang loose, child. I shall be there.
1: A blue suede connection will be right back.
2: Millions believe in the power of prayer. What if God finally answered? What if he sent you your own personal angel? And what if that angel was Elvis Presley?
3: Honey, you're so cute when you get frustrated.
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10: 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He's sweet.
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12: 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My brother used to listen to him. I got all his albums, and now I listen to him.
13: I love his music, yeah.
14: He makes me happy. He's my happy guy.

0: That's what you call a big song right there.
1: Oh, huh? Yeah, I love that song.
0: That's from the Elvis Presley Boulevard Woo-hoo. Album, which we will talk about in a few moments.
1: Mm-hmm.
0: But before that, you're going to talk about something else.
1: We're going to talk about famous songs about Elvis.
0: Okay.
1: And I'm curious to see how many of these you know, because some of them I do not. So okay. I know you know this one, Graceland by Paul Simon.
0: I'm going to Graceland, Memphis, yeah. Tennessee.
1: Do you like that song?
0: Yeah, it's okay.
1: Yeah, I like that song. Yeah, it's Walking in Memphis by Mark Cohn.
0: Oh, yeah. Cher did it as well.
1: Several people have done it. I love how it talks about Beale Street, Elvis's legacy in Graceland.
0: It has a feel to it, too. That's that ghostly feel.
1: Ghostly. Yeah. I love it. This one, I actually don't know. Wave a White Flag by Elvis Costello.
0: I can't say I've heard it.
1: Okay, so supposedly it's not directly about Elvis, but it offers a nod to his influence. Calling Elvis by Dire Straits.
0: I remember that one, yeah.
1: Went to See the Gypsy by Bob Dylan.
0: Yeah, I remember a little bit.
1: Yeah, I don't mind it.
0: Yeah.
1: It does talk, it's got references to Las Vegas and a gypsy allure, evokes images of Elvis, I guess, but yeah, it's okay. This one I really like. Black Velvet by Alanna Miles.
0: Oh, yeah, everybody loves that one.
1: Another great one. Almost like Walking in Memphis feel.
0: Yeah.
1: Refers to the Black Velvet painting of Elvis, of course, and I like it. Johnny Bye Bye by Bruce Springsteen.
0: That was okay. It was okay. Yeah.
1: I don't remember liking it that much, but you know, it's got a, it draws a parallel between Elvis and the character of Johnny from Chuck Berry's Johnny Be Good, I guess.
0: Yeah, exactly.
1: I'd have to hear it again, to be honest.
0: It's okay.
1: He Was the King by Neil Young.
0: That was decent. You know, Neil Young's not the greatest vocalist in the world.
1: Yeah, laid back, country rock style. Yeah, mm-hmm. Not bad. Elvis and His Boss by The Residents. I don't know what this
0: is. Don't know that one either.
1: We have to listen to this.
0: Okay.
1: Or we need to play it on one of our tributes that we do once in a while.
0: Okay.
1: This apparently is a song about Elvis's relationship with his notorious manager, Colonel Tom Parker. So I would be interested to hear that. Maybe if you haven't heard it, folks, you can go Google it probably. Black Star by David Bowie.
0: Don't know that one.
1: I've never heard it. And again, it's not a direct song about Elvis. It carries subtle references, I guess, to the Elvis's life and legacy. But I haven't heard it, so we'll have to hear that. Elvis Has Left the Building by Pulp.
0: I don't know that one. No.
1: Me neither. I have no idea. Apparently, it's a reflection on the end of an era, using Elvis Presley as a famous catchphrase.
0: That makes sense.
1: We would have to listen to that. Elvis Presley Blues by Jimmy Buffett.
0: I've heard that. Yeah, that's not bad.
1: Yeah, I like that one. Now, this is more of a tribute song, and I do like it. It's Billy Joel's version of All Shook Up.
0: Yeah, we played that a long time ago.
1: Yeah, and it's more of a version tribute to the song itself, All Shook Up, not so much to Elvis, but it's really cool how Joel stays true to the song's original rockabilly style. He adds his own piano-driven energy, which is awesome.
0: Mm-hmm.
1: If you guys haven't heard it, you have to go hear it.
0: Right.
1: I love this one, The Birth of Rock and Roll by Carl Perkins.
0: I heard that one, yeah.
1: That was a great one, and of course you can't underscore the fact that he was there.
0: That's what it's about. I was there when it happened.
1: Yeah, so it's an awesome song. This one, I kind of go back and forth about. I love Dolly Parton. She has a song called I Dreamed About Elvis.
0: It's okay. It's fun. It's a fun
1: all right.
0: Song.
1: Yeah, it's fun. Another tongue-in-cheek, and Dolly's just great. You know, we all mourn her passing. But yeah, so that was the few that they came up with.
0: That's
1: a couple
0: good stuff.
1: Of them. I'd like to go here again.
0: I can't say that I hate any of them, but some are better than others, obviously.
1: And a few, like two or three, I didn't even know.
0: Right.
1: So we'll have to go hear it.
0: There you go. From Elvis Presley Boulevard, released in 1976. It was his 23rd studio album.
1: Mm-hmm.
0: It reached number one on the country album charts. Hurt was a top 10 hit on both country and adult contemporary charts. It was certified gold on October 10th, 1977.
1: I cut my teeth on this album, man.

0: What, honey?
1: You drove 10,000 miles. Where'd you come from? You drove 10,000 miles? Oh, I see. England, right? Okay, come on down.
2: Ah, yourself.

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1: You're fantastic.
2: We'll be right back.
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1: In Cleveland.
2: What am I sounding like this for? 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And I'm trying to stand up. 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

0: welcome to hour number two of Blue Suede Connection, everybody. It's 70s album highlights happening today on the show.
1: Yes, sir.
0: And hour number one, you heard That's the Way It Is. You heard Love Letters, and you heard from Elvis Presley Boulevard. This hour, you just heard from the Today album, and that's going to be the next couple songs you're going to hear are from that album, and we're going to talk more about that in a moment. But also on the show today, Music Myths. I've been covering those. I've got two coming up.
1: Okay.
0: And the last one I'm going to share today is very controversial. So I'm going to say you don't want to miss that one. And you are going to talk about a particular album and a particular song on that album.
1: I sure am. One of my favorites.
0: Yeah. So we're going to do that here on the show today and play lots of Elvis music. Now, one more of these factobuzz.com.
1: Okay.
0: Music myths you've believed for years, but they are not true. All right. There's one. Jazz is just a random notes of music.
1: Oh, that can't be true.
0: If you've ever thought jazz sounded like a musical free-for-all, well, you're not alone. But jazz musicians follow complex scales, chord progressions, and time signature.
1: Right.
0: It's deeply rooted in theory and structure.
1: Okay.
0: So there's makes a lot sense. More to jazz than we thought there was. So that's a music myth. Like I said, now the last one I'm going to share after a while is very controversial, and I'm sure you'll have something to say about it.
1: You may
0: have an opinion on it. I'm not sure.
1: I'm sure I will.
0: Okay, but we're into the Today album, and I'll talk more about that in detail in a few moments. But right now, let's take a few cuts from the album.

0: You've been known in the past king of rock and roll. Do you think your style has changed now from the days of Lord King, or do you consider that still your style?
1: Well, I think the overall thing has improved. The overall sound's improved, I mean. But I think it's according to the songs, you know, it's according to the song.

0: You know, if somebody's new to the Elvis world and they're listening today, this is a great show.
1: Oh, yeah.
0: Because you're learning about all these albums you may not know exist.
1: Right.
0: And you and I have talked about this before when we were little kiddies, just getting into Elvis. We didn't know about Raised on Rock albums, or we didn't know about Moody Blue albums. This is the Today album we're doing right now, and this album was released in 1975. It was his 22nd studio album. Now, the song we're going to play here in a few seconds was a big mega Billboard hit for Elvis.
1: Mm-hmm.
0: Sessions were held at Studio C in Hollywood, California. This was the last album to be recorded in the studio. And the album featured great songs that were originally done by Perry Como, Tom Jones, the Pointer Sisters, Statler Brothers, and Charlie Rich. Elvis covering all those different artists and doing his version of their songs. Now, as I said, this song was a big Billboard hit on the country charts.
1: Mm-hmm.
0: It's called T-R-O-U-B-L-E.

0: Well, do you think there's more gimmicks today than there was, say, 15 years ago?
1: There's probably more gimmicks, but I think that the engineers have improved, and I think that the techniques have improved, the overall recording.

0: We'll be right back
1: after this quick message. The Giant in Me is the heartfelt first book in an inspirational series of spiritual wellness.
2: The operator upstairs doesn't make mistakes. You're not a mistake. You're here for a reason. You are loved. You are important, and you're needed in this world. And no matter how dark of a space you think you're in, you can get your life back, and you deserve to be happy.
1: The Giant in Me, Getting My Life Back by Daniel Hawthorne. Available wherever books are sold.
3: I had a student say, why do you like Elvis, Miss B? I said, because he was a generous man. He was a Christian. He loved God, and he tried to serve God, and he gave to people, and he was compassionate. And you just, once you find out about him, you fall in love all over again.
4: I'm 68 years old, and I've been in love with him since I was 6 years old.
5: It's nice knowing that there's other people in the world like me that love Elvis this much, and I can't get away from it.
6: He is just phenomenal. It's like he's still here. We were just talking about 40 years later, and we're standing here, and it's packed.
7: 40 years later, look how many people are here. Look at the ages of everyone. But nobody has had this impact on anyone in the world the way that Elvis has, 40 years after.
8: I mean, he's all there ever has been and all there ever will be. There'll never be anybody that can compare.
9: It touches me the way that he was towards people, the way he gave back to his fans. And, you know, you don't have entertainers like that today, and you never will. There never will be another Elvis Presley ever.

0: Lewis doing the Statler Brothers there. Good song.
1: Love it.
0: That's going to do it for the Today album. We're going to move on to another one in just a moment. But before I do that, Bing.com. 10 countries with the largest Elvis Presley fandom. Now, I think the way they base this is on fan clubs, music sales, and things like that. So if you're a smaller country, you may have a large amount of Elvis fans, but it might not put you on this list because of that. And there's one particular country I'm thinking of. It should have been on this list. It's not.
1: Oh, really?
0: All right, here we go. Number 10, they say Saudi Arabia.
1: What?
0: Yep.
1: Really?
0: Number 9, Italy.
1: Yeah, I knew that.
0: Number 8, South Korea.
1: Okay, surprise.
0: Number 7, Turkey.
1: Really?
0: Number 6, France.
1: Okay.
0: Number 5, I thought would have been higher, Germany.
1: Yeah.
0: Number 4, Australia.
1: Of course.
0: Number 3, Japan.
1: Okay, yeah, I knew that.
0: Number 2, the UK.
1: Of course.
0: And of course, the number 1 is the USA. The country I thought of was Canada.
1: Yeah, Canada.

0: you do for relaxation?
1: Karate. If you can relax doing this, I don't know. No, I read a lot and go horseback riding and stuff like that.

0: Yeah, we're getting down with our funky selves in here today on Blue Suede Connection.
1: The Shack.
0: That's I was going to say that's the theme from Shaft right there.
1: I always call it Shack. I always forget it's called Shack.
0: All right. Well, you know, Shack, potato, patata, it's all the same thing. It's all the same Shack. Anyway, factobuzz.com.
1: Yep.
0: Vinyl always sounds better than digital. That's the controversy when I was talking about.
1: That is
0: you have your folks who love CDs and love the digital age, and you have your old folks like us who still appreciate that warm vinyl sound.
1: Right, yeah.
0: It says here, vinyl has a warm, nostalgic sound, but that doesn't mean it's better.
1: Right.
0: Digital formats have more clarity and less distortion.
1: That's true.
0: That really comes down to the preference. Vinyl gives you a unique listening experience with tactful feel, album art, and that analog warm sound.
1: Right, yeah.
0: Digital is high resolution, and it's technically more accurate.
1: Oh, okay.
0: So that's the argument. Now, TL, would you rather listen to an album or a CD? What are you doing? I hear noise. Were you putting sound effects in over there?
1: So I dropped my pen.
0: All right.
1: So, you know, you and I, we have a special time of the day that we like to put an album on, a vinyl album. And so I kind of gravitate to that.
0: Me too.
1: But in the car.
0: In the car, exactly. Yeah. Yes.
1: I really want it to be digital, remastered or whatever.
0: Right.
1: Yeah.
0: Well, as they say, great minds think alike.

0: just me, or is this show just going so fast today?
1: Oh, it always goes fast.
0: Yeah, well, the good news is it ain't over yet, because we've got another full album to cover.
1: Right.
0: And you're going to share a little information about that album. I'll share information about the album. And you're going to share information about a song on that album. And you just never know what you're going to hear on Blue Suede Connection, because it's a party.
1: Right.
0: And we like to have fun at our party, don't we?
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3: 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What if God finally answered? What if he sent you your own personal angel? And what if that angel was Elvis Presley?
4: It's okay, honey. 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
6: 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We hope you enjoy listening to the show.

0: song from his last album, Moody Blue. Ooh,
1: yes.
0: If you haven't figured it out, that's the last album we're going to cover today here on the show. We'll talk a little bit more about that in detail in a minute. But first, share a little something about a song and the album itself, baby.
2: All right. So we're going to talk about Way Down.
0: Way Down.
2: Way Down. So speaking about that Way Down note, J.D. Sumner was the lowest note ever recorded was on that song. It's a double low C, which is 3 octaves below middle C on the scale.
0: Okay.
2: I don't know if it still stands as the lowest note ever recorded.
0: I think it does. At last I heard it was still
2: was
0: there.
2: It? Yeah, okay. It was still so, you know, Elvis played on that forever.
0: He sure did.
2: Even back in the day when I would go to the president's brunches that they don't have anymore at Graceland.
0: Right.
2: When J.D. was alive, he'd come on and fans wanted him to try to hit that note. It was so funny. He would talk about that. But it was recorded, Way Down was recorded October of 1976. Lang Martin Jr. was the writer.
0: Mm-hmm.
2: Now, funny story about Lang or Mr. Martin. He recalls the summer that the song came out, he was in Rhode Island and playing tennis. And he gets a call from a promoter at the time named Frank Mull. He says, Lang, I just got the advance numbers from Billboard and your song goes number one next week.
0: Wow. Cool.
2: Yeah. He said, I went, oh, that's unbelievable. He said, later, literally, I'm on the same tennis court and the same woman comes out of this little shack and says, Lang, I have a phone call. He says, I pick up the phone and it's Rose Palermo, his attorney in Nashville. And she says, Lang, are you near a TV? Elvis just died.
0: Oh, my gosh.
2: So his excitement, was kind of
0: talk about putting
2: short-lived.
0: A damper on something.
2: Yeah. I mean, this song lives on.
0: It
2: so
0: sure
2: the writer lives on with it.
0: And the lowest bass
2: yes.
0: note, right here it is.
2: On record.

0: Thank you very much. Fun version of that song.
1: Live. Absolutely. Good stuff.
0: All right. Moody Blue released a 1977 24th and final studio album. Mm-hmm. It was released July 9th, 1977. And as you just heard, it was a mix of studio and live material.
1: Right.
0: It was certified gold and platinum on March 27th, 1992. Mm-hmm. And a couple of great hits came from this album, as you mentioned, Way Down. And, of course, the title cut, Moody Blue, were very successful songs. So up until the end, the man was putting songs on the chart.

0: That's a pretty song, isn't it?
1: Oh, I love that song.
0: I hate to do this, you know, but it is that time of the show where we have to say those words.
1: You're a bad boy.
0: But again, I'll share the good ones before we say officially goodbye.
1: That's true.
0: Do you have any words you would like to share with our friends who attended our party once again this week?
1: Well, we have some very exciting news coming up.
0: Yes.
1: So we're going to start really utilizing our newsletter. So if you haven't signed up yet, bluesuedeconnection.com, and you're going to want to hear what's going
0: to
1: be coming.
0: And you're going to be a part of it out there. I want to say thank you to everybody, by the
1: way. Yes, absolutely.
0: Thank you to all of our new listeners. We've got a lot of new folks who found us on Twitter or X, whatever you want to call it, on Facebook, on our YouTube page. There's lots of places to connect with Blue Sway Connection.
1: As always, your family.
0: We're going to do it all again next week, everybody. Stay with me, TL.
1: Same bat time, same bat channel.
0: On a quick note, this song, it should have had its own album, so I thought we're going to make it an album song today.
1: Ooh, nice.
0: Here it is.

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1: Each day we have some weird news, some celebrity news, a lot of fun things we talk about, and quite often some fun guests as well. 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
1: In Cleveland.
2: Hello again, everybody. I'm Wink Martindale with the history of rock and roll. And this time, we remember 1974.

Life is a Rock was in itself a capsule history of top 40 radio music, because it combined the names of singers, songwriters, DJs, musical instruments, record labels, and so much more into less than 3.5 minutes. If the voice you heard sounded familiar, that's because it was. It was Joey Levine, the writer, producer, and lead singer of multiple bubblegum groups, including Reunion, which, by the way, sold 1 million copies of Life is a Rock in 1974. And that's the year we're spotlighting right now, with the help of Olivia Newton-John.

0: Let Me Be There from the dawn of 1974. It earned a Grammy Award for Olivia Newton-John, who didn't leave England to promote the song in America. And the reason she didn't, Olivia wanted to be accepted in the USA based on her music, not her pretty face. Olivia would go on to score some 40 hits in America in the 70s and 80s. Someone who more than doubled that number over the course of his career was a singer-songwriter musician who scored his first hit when he was only 13 years old. His name, Stevie Wonder.
1: And most of the time, I will write the music and melody first. And then whenever it feels right or whenever it hits me, I can come up with the words. A great example of that is Living for the City. We had like... And I just had living, yeah.

0: That was Living for the City from Stevie Wonder in January 1974. I'll have more of the most requested songs of that year coming up on the History of Rock and Roll. Stay close.
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1: I'm Wink Martindale. Let's continue now through 1974 with one of the very few foreign language hits ever to reach the American top 10. This one is sung entirely in Spanish.

0: Eres tú is a Spanish phrase meaning it's you. And it was Spain's entry in the 1973 Eurovision Song Contest. Eres tú came in second, but then became an international bestseller thanks to the Spanish band Mocedades, featuring lead singer Amaya Amezeca. Another great lady of song in 1974 was Miss Anne Murray.
1: There's

0: Canadian songbird Anne Murray won a Grammy Award in 1974 for her pop and country classic, Love Song. It was a beauty. That same spring, a tune recalling the early days of rock turned up at the tail end of a British film called That'll Be the Day. The song was written by the star of that movie, David Essex, who told us of his ambition.
1: There isn't many general rules for me when I write songs. What usually happens is I'll go off in a room with a piano and try and get down to it. And sometimes it comes through. It may be just one line of words. Other times it's a tune. You know, I don't sort of write the tune first and do the words. It can be all sorts of things.

0: Gone from David Essex in March of 1974. He became a one-hit wonder in the United States, but became a teen idol in England, scoring 8 more top 10 hits in Britain. More of the most requested gems of 1974 after this break.
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Martindale with a history of rock and roll. This time around, we're reviewing some of the most requested hits of 1974. One marked the debut of a singer-songwriter-pianist from the Bronx, Billy Joel. Under the name Bill Martin, Billy got booked into the Executive Room, which despite its name was actually a rundown piano bar in L.A. Billy took the job just to pay his rent and got to know the regular patrons of that bar, so he wrote about them in this

0: Joel and Piano Man, a song which mentions a waitress practicing politics. Her name was Elizabeth Warren, and 1 year later, she became Mrs. Billy Joel. Another bill got mentioned in 1974 in one of the four hits from the debut album of Jim Stafford.
1: Bill walked me to my door last night, and he said, "Before I go, there's something about our love affair that I have a right to know." I said, "Let's not stand out here like this. What would the neighbors think? Why don't we just step inside?

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And when his eyes met mine, I said, who we love and why we love, it's hard to know.

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0: From the summer of 1974, Jim Stafford and My Girl Bill. Jim grew up in Winter Haven, Florida, where he formed a band with Gram Parsons, Bobby Braddock, and Kent Lavoie. Kent later to be known as Lobo. Jim Stafford went on to star on his own TV show, plus a movie, and marry Bobby Gentry. The summer of 1974 brought hit number 16 for the number one jazz rock group of all time. Here's Walt Perezeda, the sax man in Chicago.
1: Our tunes are basically personal experience songs. You know, there you won't get too many Yellow Submarines from Chicago, although I think some of the writers are interested in that, would like to try more of that. But our music is more or less real life experiences laid down.

0: been searching so long from Chicago. That was in the summer of 1974. 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

Funk and the Locomotion. Mark Farner, who played guitar in Grand Funk, came in one day singing one of his favorite oldies, The Locomotion, which had hit number one in 1962 for Little Eva. The other members of Grand Funk found that fun and decided to remake the tune as a party song, and the result hit number one for Grand Funk, a band which had no idea that The Locomotion would again climb the charts in the 1980s, thanks to Kylie Minogue. The Carpenters spent the summer of 1974 on the road, which gave them no time to craft a new album. They had already pulled four hits off of their LP, A Song for You. Could they possibly extract a fifth? Well, the answer was yes.

I Won't Last a Day Without You, a song written by Roger Nichols and Paul Williams, who also wrote such Carpenter classics as Rainy Days and Mondays and We've Only Just Begun. Jim Croce was a guy who wrote nearly all of his own stuff, and it showed in the tone.

Sadly, Jim Croce never knew that Working at the Car Wash Blues ever became a hit. That's because Jim died in a plane crash 9 months before that record was released. Remarkably, Jim scored more hits after his passing than before. The mid-70s was a golden age for singer-songwriters. Let's take a brief break now to check out one of the biggest of them all.

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1: And I'm Gary Thoreau. We'll hear the story behind one of John Denver's greatest hits. Next, on the history of rock and roll.
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1: In 1974, John Denver topped the LP chart with a million-selling album.
0: The title song, Back Home Again, is an effort to communicate to you people how incredibly excited I get about coming home and what home is to me. You see, I think that it's more than a place. It's more than the people who are there. It's a kind of awareness of who you are and where you are in life. And it pleases me to tell you that I'm back home again.

0: That's John Denver.
1: And I'm back home again in Aspen. And it's a beautiful day outside. There's not a cloud in the sky. And when we finish this, Chris O'Connor and I and another friend are going to go out fishing, spend the night out in the mountains. And I'm really looking forward to that.
0: John Denver often thought of his music as a way of painting portraits of feelings with sound.
1: A work of art, be it a poem or a painting or a piece of music, when you experience a work of art, it makes certain pictures for you. And the pictures that you get might be 180 degrees away from the pictures that somebody else gets or from the guy who created that work of art. But the thing is that those pictures are the absolute truth for you. And the pictures that that other guy got are the absolute truth for him, even if they have nothing to do with each other. And I think that that's kind of a far-out thing, and to me really shows the value of art in our existence.
2: Hey, it's good to be back home again.
0: That's John Denver, and I'm Gary Thoreau for the History of Rock and Roll.

I'm Wink Martindale with the history of rock and roll and the most requested hits of 1974. Here now is an ode to long-lost stars like Bobby Darin, Jim Croce, Otis Redding, Jim Morrison, Janis Joplin, and Jimi Hendrix, to mention just a few.

0: 1974, Rock and Roll Heaven became the comeback record for the 60s stars who personified Blue-Eyed Soul, the Righteous Brothers, who were Bill Medley and Bobby Hetfield. They tried going solo in 1968, but when that didn't work out, the two reunited and signed with Haven Records. The next day, they recorded Rock and Roll Heaven. Some folks are excellent singers, others great songwriters. To combine those skills in one person is something truly special. Just ask Carly Simon.
1: I've never been able to write songs that have to do with anybody else, really. I mean, I put a little bit of myself into each song that I write, and the only songs that I like to sing are ones that really would, you know, come from me and that I'd be able to identify with as I was singing them.

0: time for the pain. That was Carly Simon in the summer of 1974. Next up, remember this song?
1: Coming on strong. Coming on strong.
0: That's Brenda Lee and Coming On Strong from 1966. Well, 8 years later, the Dutch group Golden Earring remembered that song in their hit Radar Love.

This song was recorded before cell phones or text messaging, back when there was no way to communicate with anybody out in a car, except maybe over the radio, referred to here romantically as Radar Love.

0: Radar Love was the first of two big hits for Golden Earring, a group named after a 1946 hit by Peggy Lee. Golden Earring later reached the top 10 in 1983 with Twilight Zone. And there's more to come on the history of rock and roll.
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0: I'm Wink Martindale. The history of rock and roll continues with the Stones in 1974.

0: Mick Jagger, lead singer of the Rolling Stones, called the song you just heard a Chuck Berry-style celebration. The video version of It's Only Rock and Roll had the Stones wearing sailor suits inside a circus tent, which slowly filled with bubbles. What did that all mean? No one seems to know or admit. The Stones, of course, were longtime music veterans by 1974, having formed in 1962. But another hot act in 1974 had come together a full decade earlier. They were Gladys Knight and the Pips. One member was the brother of Gladys, Bubba Knight.
1: The years that we've spent in the business have not been wasted years. We've learned a lot. We have a great deal of experience now, whereas I feel had we not started when we did, we would not have the knowledge now, and we would not be the kind of entertainers that Gladys Knight and the Pips are at this moment. All of this stemmed from us beginning a long time ago. If we were just starting now, we would just be learning what we've learned, and oh boy, would I be bad.

Rolling It On from Gladys Knight and the Pips in the summer of 1974. That was back when the Eagles had made a big move. After years of recording in London, the group finally started recording in Los Angeles. Big hits like Already

0: Already Gone was one of the very few Eagles hits not written by anybody in the band. Their friends Jack Tempchin and Rob Strandlin presented the song to Glenn Frey, who was just coming off a broken relationship. So Glenn could relate and sang lead on the Eagles' biggest hit of that summer. More from 74 after this.
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0: questions. 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
1: I'm Wink Martindale. Taking care of business was the slogan of Elvis Presley Enterprises. It was also the title of Bachman Turner Overdrive's big summer song in 1974. It's actually a very simple tune, three chords, C, B flat, and F, played over and over and over. Lead singer Randy Bachman wrote it, and when he cut it, he had a head cold and a sore throat. But that didn't stop Randy Bachman one bit.

0: care of business from Bachman Turner Overdrive in August 1974. That song title meant a lot to lead singer Randy Bachman. In fact, it became the title of his autobiography. Now, let's move to a singer-songwriter from Canada who spent much of 1974 on the road touring. In Flagstaff, Arizona, Gordon Lightfoot saw a road sign that, well, changed his life.
1: I looked at that road sign, Carefree Highway, which I presume there must be a place called Carefree in Arizona. I said, that's a song. I said, you know, it just came to me. I said, that has got to be a song. And I went back and I started thinking about it, and I had a melody in my head. By the time we got back to the hotel, I sat down and wrote out the staves on the hotel letterhead, and actually wrote the notes and had written one verse, and I hadn't even had my guitar out of the trunk of the

0: Lightfoot and Carefree Highway from the fall of 1974. Carefree, by the way, is a real town, a master plan community near Scottsdale, Arizona. There used to be a movie studio in Carefree where a lot of films and TV shows were produced. In 1970, Neil Young wrote and sang a song called Southern Man, which folks down Dixie Way found rather insulting. In 1974, the group Lynyrd Skynyrd responded with a hit packed with Southern pride. It mentions Neil Young in the lyrics. At the start, leader Ronnie Van Zant says,
1: "Turn it up."
0: That wasn't planned. Ronnie was just asking the engineer to increase the volume in his headset. Ronnie actually loved Neil Young music, so the feud between Mr. Young and Lynyrd Skynyrd was in reality just good-natured fun.

0: Leonard Skinner and Sweet Home Alabama, a song sung once by Neil Young himself at the memorial service for three members of Leonard Skinner, who died in 1977 in a plane crash. In 2003, the state of Alabama changed its official slogan to Sweet Home Alabama and began printing those words on all their license plates. I'll have more in just a moment.
1: Every 40 seconds, a child is reported missing. 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
0: I'm Wink Martindale with the history of rock and roll. We move into the closing months of 1974 with a million seller by a band from Dayton, as famous for their funk as for their sexy album covers.
5: Yeah.
0: Here are the Ohio Players.

The Ohio Players and Skin Tight, the title track from their very first million-selling album. Leroy Sugarfoot Bonner was their reluctant lead singer who had to be coaxed into the role. "I never wanted to sing," said Leroy. "That's not what I do." But once he did, the Ohio Players became top pop and R&B stars. 1974 was the year a song first made famous by a sister and brother team, Inez and Charlie Fox, came back to life thanks to a couple in love.

0: Taylor and Carly Simon were still newlyweds when they recorded Mockingbird in 1974. James recalled the process.
1: Sessions were a kind of a social event. And then people used to fall by and hang out when people were making albums and just get included in the mix. You know? They spent the day there, a day and a night we spent, having fun putting those harmonies together. You didn't have to sort of check out with their label if it was okay for you to work with them. You didn't have to, you know, nobody got compensated. You just figured that you'd work on their record if they wanted you to.
0: In 1977, the trio known as America scored with a song inspired by a character in The Wizard of Oz. Near the end of that film, the Tin Man asks for a heart. The wise wizard shows the Tin Man that he already has one, as proved by his kindness all through.

0: enjoyed our review of Golden Gems from 1974? The history of rock and roll is written by Gary Thoreau, engineered by Peter Goob. I'm Wink Martindale. Join us again next time, will you, for more from the pages of the history of rock and roll.
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Lakers. Underneath the set of 13 steps, I welcome you to the wood paneled room with orange shag carpet. And the room is filled with that beautiful, musty smell of old records.

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and Sitting on a Fence. It's from the album Flowers from 1967. That one's for Carl in South Euclid. I'm Jumpin' Joe Madigan. I thank you for joining me down in the basement where I play for you the lost, the forgotten, and the classics of the 1960s and early 1970s. Got an action-packed show for you today, and as a matter of fact, I have no idea what I'm playing today. That's kind of funny, don't you think? Well, let me explain. Earlier this week, I received a package in the mail from Frank in Eastlake. Yes, friends, Frank in Eastlake has come through once again and has sent me a box of record albums. And I have no idea what's in the box. Other than record albums, of course, but I don't know what the albums are. And we're going to find out together. And so we're going to be digging through this box throughout the show. So stay tuned for some partial excitement. Next week, it's our All Canada show, Down in the Basement. Now, for those of you listening on our flagship radio station, WJCU, please pay close attention, because there is a football game next week that's going to displace Jumpin' Joe's Basement show from its normal time slot. So you'll not hear Jumpin' Joe's Basement show next Saturday from 5 to 7 p.m. Instead, you will hear it starting at 3:35 p.m. Eastern Time. Yes, friends, Jumpin' Joe's Basement show will air next week on WJCU from 3:35 until 5:35. So you will hear all 2 hours of Jumpin' Joe's Basement show next week. It'll just be at a different and unusual time next week due to a 6 o'clock football game. It is the only primetime football game scheduled this season, so it is the only game that will affect Jumpin' Joe's Basement show. Right now, it's beverage time. And I got a frosted mug for you today. Here you go, my friend. This one is for you. And now I have for you this week's trivia question. On September 12th, 1970, this band's studio album hit number one on the U.S. and U.K. charts. Six of the album's 11 tracks were released as singles, all reaching the top five. Can you name the album? The answer after this.

Basement, the Five Americans on the Hanna-Barbera record label from 1966 with I See the Light. A clue, perhaps? On September 12th, 1970, this band's studio album hit number one on the US and UK charts. Six of the album's 11 tracks were released as singles, all reaching the top five. Can you name the album? If you said Let It Be by the Beatles, you are too late. This is September of 1970. So what album could it be? Well, if you guessed Cosmos Factory by Creedence Clearwater Revival, you would be absolutely right. And here's one of the cuts from the album, also released as a single. Three singles, all double A-sides from Creedence Clearwater Revival. This one is called Long As I Can See the Light, down in the basement.

0: The Basement Studio Line is open 24 hours a day, 7 days a week, 365 days a year. 440-941-7075. 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It's a special number. It comes directly down to the basement. 440-941-7075. Let's see who's on the Basement Studio Line. Hi, who's this?
1: Hey, Jumpin' Joe. 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
0: 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It's great to hear from you, my friend. What's going on?
1: My daughter is turning 7 this week, and she wants to hear the Buckinghams, Kind of a Drag. So could you play that for her in glorious mono power and crank it to 11?
0: I could certainly do that. I

Wallaby, listening to Jumpin' Joe's Basement Show on Gold 93.7 WQGR, The Robs and Rapid Transit. That's a song he remembers hearing on WLS in Chicago. I am Jumpin' Joe Madigan, playing for you the lost, the forgotten, and the classics of the 1960s and early 1970s. And as I mentioned at the beginning of the show, Frank in Eastlake has sent me another box of records. I have no idea what's in the box other than record albums. So we are going to discover together right now what's in the box. All right, let me grab my pocket knife. Let's get this box open. And once again, friends, I have no idea what record albums are in this box. So we are going to find out together right now. As I pull out the first two, I'm not looking in the box. I'm pulling out the first two albums right now. We have Dave Clark 5. 25 Thumping Great Hits, a 1978 compilation album on Polydor. And then we have the Dave Clark 5, Having a Wild Weekend, in mono. All right, two Dave Clark 5 albums. So let's see what is here on this Dave Clark 5 compilation album. We have side one in mono and side two mostly in stereo. Well, that's interesting. They do a version of Everybody Get Together. I think we're going to have to give this one a spin. Simply because I don't know if I've ever heard that version before.

and I can certainly hear it, but that's not Billy Joe Royal doing the song. The man who did the song had a number one hit nationally in early 1969. In fact, on the local survey in Detroit on CKLW on the Big 30, he had the number one record. Song number two on the Big 30 was Kick Out the Jams by the MC5. What record prevented the MC5 from reaching number one on CKLW? It was this one from Mr. Tommy Rowe.

0: 40 Radio back in the 1960s. You could have a song by the MC5 at number 2 on the chart, and this one at number 1. Tommy Rowe and Dizzy. It was Tommy Rowe that did last week's mystery record on the ABC Paramount label from 1963, a song called Come On. And while we had many guesses for Billy Joe Royal, we did have many correct guesses for Tommy Rowe. Congratulations goes out to Eric on the Cleveland's West Side, Mark down in Fort Lauderdale, Florida, Bernie in Cleveland Heights. Bernie, I think you might be a first-time winner. So congratulations, Bernie in Cleveland Heights. John Bitter and Beautiful, downtown Wycliffe, Ohio. He also knew last week's mystery record was done by Tommy Rowe, along with Raymond Stone in Telford, England. DJ in North Carolina, he's also a winner, along with Carl in South Euclid. Stand by, friends. I have for you this week's mystery record coming up for you in the next hour. Down in the Basement. It's request time. The telephone number to dial is 440-941-7075. You can also text that number, 440-941-7075. And all my contact information can be found at basementradioshow.com. 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And standing by on the basement studio line from Telford, England is Raymond Stone. Hello, Raymond.
1: Morning, Joe. How's everybody?
0: We're doing great in Cleveland, Raymond. How are you?
1: Fine, good, good, good. July 1962. I think we'll have a bit of Marvelous Marvin Gaye's Stubborn Kind of Fellow. Cracking tune, that is. Okay, mate, look after yourself and speak soon. Bye-bye.
0: Ah, fantastic. Some Motown sound right now. Down in the basement, courtesy of Marvin Gaye.

Gary Wells. It's Bye Bye Baby. I'm Trumpet Joe Madigan. We're not saying bye bye. We are saying hello to this mystery box of records that Frank and Eastlake sent me. It's time to pull out two more from this mystery box. Once again, friends, I have no idea what record albums are in this box. I'm pulling out two, and we'll play one from, who knows, maybe we'll play one from each album. This is a compilation album called Heavy Hits, and Frank was kind enough to put a sticker on it that said Mono. All right, I like that. 24 Heavy Hits. This is clearly a compilation album. And it is a variety of stuff here. Wow, interesting. The Sand Pebbles doing Never My Love. I've never seen that on a compilation album. I have the 45. I never thought I'd ever see it on a compilation album. In addition to the Sand Pebbles, you have The Who, The Lemon Pipers. Talking about 24 heavy hits. The Intruders, Len Barry, The Impressions, Tommy James and the Shondells, The 1910 Fruit Gum Company, The Ohio Express, The Happenings, Big Brother and the Holding Company, The Amboy Dukes, and The Irish Rovers. Is what is included with the 24 heavy hits. That's really interesting. All right, well, you know, the one thing that caught my eye, and I actually thought about this record not too long ago, mainly because I hadn't heard it in such a long time. I'm going to play it for you, and I want to know what you think of this record. When I first picked it up, I really liked it, but I haven't heard it in a long time, so let's give it another listen. The Sand Pebbles. They are best known for their 1968 hit Love Power. Here they are doing the Association's Never My Love.

friends. It's been a long time since I've heard that record. I dig it. That's the Sand Pebbles, best known for Love Power, doing the Association's Never My Love. Now I got all caught up with this compilation album. I failed to mention the second album that I pulled out of the box, and that is the Rolling Stones' Flowers album. How about that? All right, so let's dig the Rolling Stones once again down in the basement. Another deep cut. It's called Please Go Home in glorious mono power. Down in the basement.

You're tuned to Britain's grooviest radio show, Top of the Pops. And here come those four lads from North London called The Kinks. The song you've heard before, as it's the one that Kink Ray Davies wrote...

The Kinks on Top of the Pops doing This Strange Effect. That one is for Sam in Oakwood Village. Thank you, Sam, for hanging out with me today down in the basement. I am Jumpin' Joe Madigan, reminding you that next week's show on WJCU is going to start at a special time, an unusual time, 3:35 p.m. And that's because there is a football game starting at 6 o'clock. So next week's show, which happens to be the All-Canada show down in the basement, will start at a special time on WJCU, 3:35. So mark your calendar, set your alarm clocks, whatever you need to do to remember. Jumpin' Joe's Basement Show on WJCU starts next week at 3:35 p.m. on WJCU. All right, how about more from the Kinks?

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0: of Jumpin' Show. Madigan, I thank you for joining me for another hour of the Lost, the Forgotten, and the Classics of the 1960s and early 1970s down in the basement. Frank and East Lake sent me a box of records. We are digging through that box. And, of course, I'm taking a request, too. 440-941-7075. You can also text that number. 440-941-7075. Let's see who's on the basement studio line. Hi, who's this?
1: Hey, group! It's your king and leader here of the basement dwellers.
0: Hello, king!
1: And we're here down in the basement with the greatest show on tour. The Jumpin' Joe Basement Show, of course.
0: Oh, thank you very much.
1: And this is your CPA.
0: Oh.
1: Which stands for Certified Public Addict of Jumpin' Joe's Basement Show. That's the king and leader.
0: I love it.
1: And I'm going to make it for you easy, easy peasy.
0: Lemon squeezy.
1: Request for this week. The one, the only great Cleveland classic hit. Back in the day, you know it, you love it, you gotta hear it again. It's Mr. Tom King and the Stop Fives with Jumpin' Joe's Stronger Than Dirt and Crank It Up to 11. That's the greatest instrumental ever. That's the king telling you.
0: All right, I dig it. Let's get it on the turntable now. Before they were known as the Outsiders and had a number one hit with Time Won't Let Me, they were known as Tom King and the Starfires. This is Stronger Than Dirt.

you. I'm Jumpin' Joe Madigan, serving you the lost, the forgotten, and the classics of the 1960s and early 1970s down to the basement and digging through a box that Frank and Eastlake sent me, a box full of record albums. Again, I have no idea what's in the box other than the fact that they're record albums. I don't know what record albums they are, but we're going to find out together right now as they pull out two more. All right, back to the box, and there's still quite a bit of records in here. Fantastic. So we have more of the Monkees. Fantastic. That is their second album. And then in stereo, we have the Four Tops Greatest Hits. And I believe in the last box you sent me, Frank, it was the Four Tops Greatest Hits Volume 2. So now we have Volume 1. And it has all of their hits. Let's play something I haven't played in a long time. How about Loving You is Sweeter Than Ever? I know for sure I have not played that one in a very long time. So let's dig some Motown now, down in the basement.

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1: Like to remind you on Jerry G and Company, the Rationals with respect, Al Martino's Spanish Eyes, and the Blues Project, East Tech High, and all in living NBC color. That's this coming Saturday at 7 on TV3. Don't you miss that, honey.
0: Oh, let's

0: kind of girl I could love, with an intro from Jack Armstrong, back when he was known as Big Jack on WKYC in Cleveland in 1967. I am Jumpin' Joe Madigan, and next week it's our All Canada show down in the basement. I got some great gems to play for you, many songs I've never played on the radio before from the 1960s and early 1970s, and of course I have some of your Canadian favorites as well. Now, if you're listening to our flagship radio station, WJCU in Cleveland, please note that next week's show will begin not at 5 o'clock, but at 3:35 on the dot. You hear that, Ray Carr? 3:35 on the dot. Yes, Ray Carr will make sure that our signal from the basement will get to the studios of WJCU at 3:35 p.m. Why such an early time? There is a football game at 6 o'clock. And instead of preempting Jumpin' Joe's basement show, we are moving it up to 3:35 p.m. So mark your calendar, set your alarm clocks. Jumpin' Joe's basement show will begin next Saturday at 3:35 p.m. on WJCU. And it's our All Canada show, so keep that in mind when you listen to this week's mystery record. It's mystery record time. I'm going to play it for your record, and it's up to you to identify the band performing the song. Now, we only play for fun down in the basement, but if you win, I get to say your name on the radio. So listen very closely. It's not the Guess Who, but you know this band. See if you can identify the band performing this week's mystery record.
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fantastic, the glorious fuzz. I gotta have more of it, friends. 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That's your clue this week. 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

Cosmos Factory, Creedence Clearwater Revival, and Up Around the Bend. I'm Jumpin' Joe Madigan. I got another beverage for you. My goodness, after all these killer records, especially that fuzz monster of a mystery record, you gotta have another beverage. Here you go, my friend. Nice and cold for ya. I'm Jumpin' Joe Madigan. It's time for me to go back to the box of records that Frank and Eastlake sent me. I have no idea what albums are inside, so we are going to discover right now what albums are in this box. I've been pulling records out of the box throughout the show, so it's time to pull two more out. Once again, friends, I'm not looking into the box. I'm pulling out two record albums, and I have no idea what's inside. Oh, the Monkees! Okay. Ooh, this is in pretty good shape. Oh, wow. This is fantastic. And hopefully it is the mono album, and I believe it is. I believe it is. Yes, it's in glorious mono, and it's in much better shape than my current Monkees album. So thank you very much, Frank. This is great. Of course, the big hit from the album is Last Train to Clarksville. But there's some great songs from this album. What's on the second one? It's Headquarters. I bet this one is also in mono. See, mono is COM-103. The cover says COM-103. But what does the record album label say? It says COM-103. So yes, this is the mono album. And again, I think this is an upgrade from the copy that I have. So thank you very much. So let's do a Monkees twin spin. Oh man, I don't know which one to play from Headquarters. Let me, I'll think about that while I play something from the debut album. Oh, how about I play Tomorrow's Gonna Be Another Day, cut 4 on side 1 of the Monkees' debut album from 1966, Down in the Basement.

Monkees with For Pete's Sake. All right, we got more records to dig through in this box that Frank and Eastlake sent me, so let's get right back to it. Let's see. There's quite a bit of records still left in here. I'm not looking, I'm just digging around, pulling out two albums. The Deuce Coupes, The Shutdowns. What is this? This is something that I think I would have been digging a lot during the summertime. I really don't know what this is. It's on Crown Records. And the songs include Three Window Coupe, Two Fastest Cars, Turn Her On Buddy, Going, Going, Gone. But what band is singing this? Oh, the band is called The Deuce Coupes. Okay. Well, I must admit, friends, I'm not familiar with the Deuce Coupes. So I don't know what to think of this. It's on Crown Records. Okay, well, I'll have to preview this while I play something from The Grassroots and their 16 Greatest Hits. All right, so this includes Sooner or Later, Where Were You When I Needed You, Heaven Knows, Let's Live for Today, Temptation Eyes, The River is Wide, Midnight Confessions, Wait a Million Years, Loving Things, Things I Should Have Said, Bella Linda, etc., etc., etc. A lot of great songs on this album. Which one should I play? How about I play Bella Linda? You weren't expecting me to pick that one, were you? I always liked that one. And I haven't played that one in a while, so let's dig it now. The Grassroots and Bella Linda, Down in the Basement.

Linda. For the longest time, I thought the name of the song was Della Linda, as in Della Reese. And that's because the first copy of the record I ever had was a reissue on Roulette Records, and it was misprinted Della Linda. There's your worthless fun fact for the day. I'm Jumpa Joe Madigan, and you are hanging out with me down in the basement, where I play for you the lost, the forgotten, and the classics of the 1960s and early 1970s. And Frank at East Lake was very kind to send me a box of records, and I'm going to dig through the box now and pull out a couple more albums. Again, I have no idea what albums are in this box, so we are going to find out together right now down in the basement. I think we're running out of time, so I'm going to pull three from the box this time. What is this? Grateful Dead, Anthem of the Sun. Wow. So I think part of this is a studio album, part of it is a live album. Now I must admit, friends, I'm not the biggest Grateful Dead fan. I love their first album. And that's as far as I really got with the Grateful Dead. You know, this is from, the studio stuff was from late 67. The live stuff is from early 1968. So I'll have to pick something from here. And we have Smokin' Smokey Robinson, live 2 record set. Now, when was this recorded? 1978. All right, so we got a live album here from Smokey Robinson. And then we have The Beach Boys and Little Deuce Coupe. All right, fantastic. So we have our Car Club, which the version I have actually has a skip in it. So maybe maybe this one won't have a skip in it. So it's always good to upgrade your record albums when you can. Be True to Your School. Oh, I might have to play that one since school is back in session. So let's do that, and I'll figure out which one to play from the Grateful Dead here shortly. So here's the Beach Boys from the album Little Deuce Coupe. This is Be True to Your School, down in the basement.

It's now time to select a golden oldie from the Basement Jukebox.

Chuck Berry. It's school day. And yes, those school days are back again, friends. Hey, kids, it doesn't get any easier. As an adult, I'm still taking tests, too. Except this time, when you take tests, when you pass, it usually means more money. Unless it's a drug test. Then the exact opposite happens. So don't drop out and don't do drugs. You know what's good for you. I digress. I'm Jumpin' Joe Madigan, and you are hanging out with me down in the basement where I play for you the lost, the forgotten, and the classics of the 1960s and early 1970s. Next week, it's our all-Canada show down in the basement. Got a lot of great Canadian gems for you, some classics that you're familiar with, and of course, some great lost gems, some I've never played on the radio before. So you definitely don't want to miss next week. And if you're listening to WJCU, our flagship radio station, Jumpin' Joe's Basement Show will start next week at 3:35 p.m. That's right, it's a special time because there's a 6 o'clock football game. So Jumpin' Joe's Basement Show will air at 3:35 p.m. next Saturday on WJCU. All right, we're running out of time here, and I still have more records to pull from this box, so let's get right back to it. All right, one more time in the mystery box of records. I have pulled them all out. No, my goodness, there's still quite a bit in here, but I want to make sure that we go through this entire box. There's a lot more records in here than I thought. Thank you again, Frank and Eastlake, for sending me these record albums today. So, what is left? We have Paul Revere and the Raiders' greatest hits, including Louie Louie, Melody for an Unknown Girl, Steppin' Out, The Legend of Paul Revere, Good Things, Just Like Me, The Great Airplane Strike, Kicks, Hungry, and more. And then we have the album, Just Like Us, Paul Revere and the Raiders. And this one has their 1965 hit, Steppin' Out. Baby, Please Don't Go. That is a song originally done by them. It was also covered by the Amboy Dukes. I don't know if I've ever heard Paul Revere and the Raiders' version. And if I have, it's been a very long time. Oh, that's interesting. They do the Rolling Stones' Can't Get No Satisfaction. We'll certainly have to play something from that album. The Righteous Brothers, Soul and Inspiration. And, of course, was one of their big hits. Turn On Your Love Lights. In the Midnight Hour. I'll have to check that out. The Four Seasons, second vault of golden hits, including Sherry, I've Got You Under My Skin, Walk Like a Man, Big Girls Don't Cry, Opus 17, and so much more. Oh, here we go, Booker T and the MGs. The album is Soul Limbo, and it features Hang 'Em High. That's probably their big hit from here. Foxy Lady. They do Foxy Lady. Oh, yeah, we're definitely going to have to hear that. I have four more. The Temptations' Greatest Hits, Volume 2, featuring Cloud 9, I Wish It Would Rain, Psychedelic Shack, Runaway Child, Running Wild, and more. Well, here we go. Quicksilver Messenger Service. Shady Grove is the name of the album.

flute song. I think that's the one that was requested a while ago. So, oh, that's right. Nicky Hopkins was involved in this album as well. And he wrote the last song on the album, Edward, the Mad Shirt Grinder. Four Tops. In stereo. It just says Four Tops. Still Waters Run Deep. That's the name of the album. So that would have been from 1970, if I believe. If I'm correct there. So they do Elusive Butterfly. That's really interesting. Oh, yeah. Copyright 1970 Motown Records. Stillwater. That was their hit from the summer of 1970. And the last album is the Four Tops Reach Out. And it looks like this is a compilation album as well. Oh, here's their version of Walk Away Renee. Fantastic. If I Were a Carpenter. Oh, they do a great version of that song. I haven't heard that in a while. I may have to play that one if we have time. All right, I pulled out a lot of good stuff in that last stack here. So definitely have to hear Foxy Lady by Booker T and the MGs. So I'm going to put that to the side. But first, let's dig Paul Revere and the Raiders and their version of Baby, Please Don't Go. Oh, wait a second. This says it's written by Phil Volk. So maybe it's a completely different song. It has to be. Well, we're going to find out. I'm going to put the needle down. It is cut four on side one of the album. It's from the album Just Like Us, Paul Revere and the Raiders, and Baby, Please Don't Go, Down in the Basement.

11. That's Paul Revere and the Raiders and their version of them's Baby Please Don't Go. And Phil Volk clearly didn't write the song. He was the singer of that song. Not Paul Revere, not Mark Lindsay. It was Phil Volk. All right, let's get to this Booker T and the MGs cut. It's the final cut of the Soul Limbo album. It's their version of Foxy Lady.

out of sight. Inglorious Mono Power, the Jimi Hendrix Experience, and Purple Haze. What a way to conclude today's edition of Jumpin' Joe's Basement Show. And once again, I want to thank Frank and Eastlake for sending me that box of records today. A lot of great gems in there. I certainly hope you enjoyed them as well. And again, next week it's our All Canada show down in the basement. The Lost, the Forgotten, and Classics from Canadian bands from the 1960s and early 1970s. And again, on WJCU, the show will start next week at 3:35 p.m. Not at 5 o'clock, our usual time, but at 3:35. So mark that down on your calendar and set your alarms for 3:35 next Saturday, Jumpin' Joe's Basement Show on WJCU. The clock on the wall says it's time for us to say goodbye, but just for a little while. Come back again next week for more of The Lost, The Forgotten, and the classics of the 1960s and early 1970s. Until we meet again, friends, I'm Jumpin' Joe Madigan reminding you to keep that volume knob cranked

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9: 30 million persons found themselves without light, subways, elevators, air conditioning. 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
10: Oh, yeah. 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

0: submitted for your approval a period of time between January 1, 1960 and December 31st, 1969. During the course of this 3-hour broadcast, there is no other time. 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

Let's see what's going on in this year of 1964. Do you realize that a family of four needs $125 a week just to get by? Whoa, this inflation is killing us. This news just in, the comedian Lenny Bruce is in trouble.

to run for the governorship of California in 1966, 2 years from now. The one-time Democrat is now a strong contender as a Republican. Mariner 4 has been launched from Cape Kennedy on its way to transmit close-up pictures of Mars when it flies by the planet next year. Let's all sit and wait for that one. The Beatles have released their first motion picture. It's called A Hard Day's Night. It's the funniest, smoothest exploitation movie ever made, say the critics. We have the latest song now by the Tams on Live from the 60s. In answer to your question...

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I'm the real Don Steele, and that's Hey Little Cobra. 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At 10 p.m., East Side, West Side, starring George C. Scott. And then you can catch The Tonight Show. This week, he's from Burbank, usually from New York. This week, Johnny's guests will be Jimmy Stewart and Phyllis Diller. Back to the hits now.

0: return to 1964 in just a moment. This is Live from the 60s. And now you return to the year 1964. We've been waiting for you.
1: Easy riding and solid, same time, huh? Moves nicely, like a total performance car from Ford this year. 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Result is kind of like Billy May's band. Strong, steady, silent.
2: Hello, I'm Mr. Red.
3: A horse is a horse, of course, of course. And no one can doctor a horse, of course. That is, of course, unless the horse is a

0: from the 60s. I'm the real Don Steele. Have I the right? I think I do. It is my show, isn't it? All right, I'm just checking. I'm going to turn the television on here and watch my favorite show, The Flintstones. Let's see what's happening this week.
1: They sure work hard, don't they, Barney?
2: Yeah, I hate to see them work so hard.
1: Yeah, me too.
2: Let's go around back.
1: Well, we can't see them.
2: Gee, we ought to do something, Fred.
1: Okay. How's about taking a nap?
2: Hey, I got a better idea. Let's take a Winston break.
1: That's it! 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

o'clock five because I'm the real Don Steele and I enjoyed that so much. This is live from the 60s and I want to tell you something. This is a hot night for television. Let's quickly turn on the tube here and catch Ed Sullivan. I understand the Beatles are on tonight.

0: right here. Come on, up here. Before I tell you about next week's show and about Jack Carter and the other stars on it, let's take a moment right now for an interesting idea from Pillsbury.
1: You're leaving the year 1964, and you're traveling through time. Your next stop will be
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0: Jackson, and it's all right. It certainly is. We have a lovely lady here with us now, Michelle Phillips from the Mamas and Papas. This new song, California Dreamin', has just really taken the charts by storm. When did your husband, John, come up with this?
1: It was in the middle of the night. John woke me up with his guitar strapped to him, and there was that wild look in his eye. He said, "Listen to this." And he started to sing California Dreamin' for me. And I said, "That's great. Love it. Beautiful song." He said, "Well, wake up. Help me write it." I said, "Yeah, I'll help you write it tomorrow." He says, "No, Michelle, wake up now. You'll thank me for this someday."

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1: You're traveling through another decade. The year once again is 1966.
2: One unrelated item Congress may have to consider concerns an incident with America's space activities. A Watsonville, California man, John Karchus, scratched his grandson's name on the Surveyor 1 spacecraft and then announced to the world after its moon landing,
3: "I, John Karchus, do hereby lay claim to that part of the Earth's satellite, the moon, which is within the radius of 10 miles in all directions from the spot where Surveyor 1 landed on the Ocean of Storms, Oceanus Rosellanum."
2: Mr. Karchus added that he plans to charge Americans $1 and all foreign nationals $1 million per person to visit his portion of the moon. That is, if no laws are passed prohibiting private citizens from claiming land on celestial bodies.

department. The year is 1966 and the rumors are flying that TWA boss Howard Hughes is losing control of his airline. It's predicted that he'll sell his TWA stock at $86 a share. Some people say as soon as he does, the stock will drop to a fraction of that amount. Sources say he'll move to Las Vegas, cash out with roughly $546 million from the deal, and he'll put that into gambling casinos. Of course, it's only a rumor. In lousy news, the fighting is continuing in Vietnam. At this point, there is little hope for a quick end to the war. And in this year of 1966, Bob Dylan was nearly killed last week when he crashed his Triumph motorcycle in upstate New York, suffering broken vertebrae.

0: 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And who had the number one record this week in 1966? 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Greatest Hits USA.
1: The year is 1966. Welcome back.
2: This is Richard Iser, United Press International in Houston. Dr. Michael E. DeBakey, famed heart surgeon of the Methodist Hospital here in Houston, confirmed this afternoon at 4 o'clock Houston time that a left ventricle bypass operation was performed by him at this hospital this morning, and the patient's immediate post-operative condition is good.

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0: Stewart's.
1: All right, it's time for Billy Stewart's voice lesson. Let's start with a simple la la. Here we go.
0: La la.
1: Well, that's good.
0: La.
1: Hold it. Hold it. Hold it. Very nice. Next.
0: La la. La la la la la.
1: All right. Let's roll the tongue just a
0: la,
1: little bit.
0: La la.
1: That's good practicing, baby. That was an iffy one. Ah, yes. It's good, Billy. It's good. Give me the tongue. Yeah! Get him now! Hey, no extra charge for the grunt on this record either. Mr. Billy Stewart now, Summertime, 1966. You ready? Ooh.

0: first toe there at the end. Outside of that, it was a great song. Billy Stewart in Summertime on Live from the 60s. Television, please. All right. One of my all-time fave shows right here. I love this. Perry Mason enters the courtroom, takes one look at the sap on the witness stand, realizes he's in trouble. The show never ceases to amaze me. You know that?
1: 1966 will return in a moment. After these words from the future.
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I'm the real Don Steele. Rumor has it that the Beatles' final performance will be up in San Francisco in Candlestick Park. Insiders say that this will be the last song that they ever perform live.

0: 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Your next stop will be
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3: Consolidated Edison said it seems apparent most of New York City will be without power for most of the night.
4: The population bomb was no longer just a threat.
5: Rioting and looting in a small section of the Negro community on the south side of town. Knocking down a blaze far removed from the main riot scene.
4: And he warned, God gave Noah the rainbow sign. 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

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Now, if you're into ketchup, Hunt's has a couple of brand new products on the market. One is the hickory-flavored ketchup. The other is pizza-flavored. I can smell it from here. There's a brand new toothpaste out there that claims to offer your family a lifetime of fewer cavities. It's called Q Toothpaste. I wonder how long it'll last. Tom Jones is having a lot of luck with the ladies in his Las Vegas shows. The ladies insist on taking off their undergarments and throwing them up on stage when Tom is performing. So what else?

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4: 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The Miracles featuring Smokey Robinson got themselves a hit in this year of 1965. The

Everybody this year is doing commercials. Peter Sellers is doing ads for Foster Grand sunglasses. 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

0: Thanks for tuning in to Dan Swinney's One Hit Wonders. This week we're looking at 1965 and 1966. A one hit wonder is a combination of artist and song that scores big in the Billboard Top 40, but never repeats the achievement again. And just coming off a number 8 charting hit in July of 1965, You Turn Me On, Ian Whitcomb and Bluesville. Well, Ian Whitcomb is an English entertainer, singer, songwriter, record producer, and actor. As part of the British invasion, his hit song, You Turn Me On, reached number 8. In 1965, in the top 40 charts, his recreation of the music played abroad, the RMS Titanic, in the film of that same name, and it won a Grammy Award in 1998. Moving forward, we're going to jump into an interview right away here. For a number one song in September, this is Eve of Destruction. Barry McGuire, a singer-songwriter born in Oklahoma City, raised in California. Well, he's known for the hit song Eve of Destruction, his only top 40 hit. The song knocked Help by the Beatles out of the top spot in the charts. Later on, Barry became a pioneering singer and songwriter of contemporary Christian music. McGuire appeared in the 1967 movie The President's Analyst. In 2008, McGuire teamed up with former members of The Byrds for a live tour called Trippin' in the 60s. Well, here's an interview from 2018 where Barry and a member of the Wrecking Crew talk about how Eve of Destruction was produced and released.
1: In the case of Eve of Destruction, Eve of Destruction was a song that's going to be the B-side of Barry McGuire's record. My partner, Phil Sloan, one morning comes in and plays me the song called Eve of Destruction. Played it for Lou Adler, and Lou Adler said, you know, Jesus, kind of a depressing song. He said, why don't you guys throw Barry McGuire's voice on it, and we'll make it the B-side of a record. That way we'll get it out of the way, because it is kind of good, but I don't think radio is going to play it. I brought that tape into the office the next morning, and I'm playing it in my office. I always got in at around 9 o'clock in the morning, no matter what time I worked at night. So I was the only one there, along with Jay Lasker, who was the president of Dunhill Productions at the time. He heard this thing that I'm playing. He said, let me have the tape. I want to take it into the office to listen to. About 3 hours later, I hear screaming and yelling going on and pounding on the walls in Lasker's office, and I'm called in, and Adler is screaming at me, why did, you know, what did you do with the Eve of Destruction tape? I said, you know, I gave it to Jay. He said, there has to be another one. And I said, why? He said, because I just heard it on the radio driving in this morning. It was on the number one station here in town at the time. It was KFWB.
2: Monday morning, I got a call. McGuire, turn on KFWB. And Eve of Destruction is being played on the radio.
1: So when we called the radio station to tell them to please take it off, you know, that it's unfinished, they said it's the most requested record we've had since the Beatles, since I Want to Hold Your Hand. Said, you know, we're going to keep playing it. You can finish it up. Get us a new one. But, you know, we're going to just keep playing it.
2: It exploded onto the charts. It just took off.

coming in at number 36. That was The Dawn of Correction, The Spokesman, a pop music trio. They scored that hit single in the U.S. in 65. It was a partially sarcastic counterpoint and answer record to Barry McGuire's protest song, Eve of Destruction. Well, not much else here. They kind of went away after that. Hey, want to be sure to tell you to like Dan Swinney's One Hit Wonders page, Facebook, for all your One Hit Wonder trivia, comments, and requests. Moving forward with a number 12 charting hit, Liar Liar, The Castaways, a rock band from the Twin Cities in Minnesota. Well, Liar Liar was later featured in the films Good Morning Vietnam and Lock, Stock, and Two Smoking Barrels, and was covered by Debbie Harry in Married to the Mob. The Castaways performed Liar Liar in the 1967 beach movie called It's a Bikini World. In 2006, all five members of the classic Castaways lineup were inducted into the Iowa Rock and Roll Hall of Fame.

Hungry for Love. Coming in at number 27 in October of 65, well, that's San Remo's Golden Strings. The San Remo Golden Strings were a studio group from Detroit, Michigan. A number of its members also played in the Detroit Symphony Orchestra, while others were members of the Motown backing band, the Funk Brothers. And before that one, the Gentrys. And Keep On Dancing. That's a real toe-tapper, coming in at number 4 at the end of October. Well, the Gentrys were a band from Memphis, Tennessee, best known for that hit. It's notable for the fact that it's actually one short recording repeated. To stretch the record out to the length of a typical pop single back in 65, several months after appearing in the 67 movie It's a Bikini World, the group disbanded. The band reformed in 69 and has played on and off with various band members. Moving forward with more one-hit wonders from 1965, coming in at number 17, Jonathan King. Everyone's Gone to the Moon. Jonathan King is an English singer-songwriter, record producer, and former TV and radio presenter. He found his own label, UK Records, in 72 and released and produced songs for 10cc and the Bay City Rollers. In the early 90s, he produced the Brit Awards, and from 1995, he selected and produced the British entries for the Eurovision Song Contest. In 2001, King was convicted of child sexual abuse and sentenced to 7 years in prison. He was released on parole in 2004.

Playing all the best 60s one-hit wonders from the T-Bones to Buffalo Springfield to the Lemon Pipers. You'll hear them all on Dan Sweeney's One Hit Wonders.

in at number 10, you've got to hide your love away. The Silky, an English folk music group. They're considered to be the English equivalent of Peter, Paul, and Mary. They were helped by John Lennon and Paul McCartney and George Harrison to record a cover version of You've Got to Hide Your Love Away. The Silky were scheduled to tour the U.S. in December of 65 and had even booked to appear on both the Ed Sullivan Show and American Bandstand. They weren't able to obtain the necessary visas and work permits, so their tour was canceled. Well, that killed the momentum. They never returned to the top 40 charts again. Band members Mike Ramsden and Sylvie Tatler married in 1966, and they continued to perform as a duo version of the Silky for 35 years and often appeared at their local pub up in England there. Moving forward with more one-hit wonders. Coming in at 15 in December, May the Bird of Paradise Fly Up Your Nose. Little Jimmy Dickens, a country music singer and songwriter, famous for his humorous novelty songs, now his small size, being at 4 foot and 11 inches, and his rhinestone-studded outfits. He started as a member of the Grand Ole Opry in 1948 and was inducted into the Country Music Hall of Fame in 1983. Before his death in 2015 at the age of 94, he was the oldest living member of the Grand Ole Opry that was still performing all the way up until that time.

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0: 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The sparkling drinks are just dandy. The chocolate bars and the candy. So
2: all right, let's take a look at some of the movies from 1965. There was Help, a smash comedy starring the Beatles. Beach Blanket Bingo, starring Frankie Avalon, Paul Lynde, and Don Rickles. And Those Magnificent Men in Their Flying Machines, the 1965 British comedy hit about the craze of early aviation, starring Stuart Whitman, James Fox, and Red Skelton.
3: Those Magnificent Men in Their Flying Machines.

Germany, France, Japan, England, to compete in the first, the most fabulous, the most foolhardy air race of all time.

sounded a lot like Dean Martin, didn't it? Well, it wasn't. That was Barry Young coming in at number 13 with One Has My Name, The Other Has My Heart. Barry Young was a pop singer from Oklahoma. Not much else to talk about here, though. He died in 1966 at the very

Duck, number 14. Towards the end of January, that was Jackie Lee. He started out as a member of numerous West Coast doo-wop and R&B groups back in the 50s, appearing under his real name, Earl Nelson. And in fact, he started with Bobby Bird's Hollywood Flames. Nelson is singing lead on their one-hit wonder song in 1958 called Buzz, Buzz, Buzz. Well, the Duck proved to be his peak. Continued to hang out in the music business, though, and he released music all the way up to 2016. Moving forward, we're at the end of January now, and this one's called Lies. The Knickerbockers, coming in at number 20. Well, the Knickerbockers were a rock band formed in Bergenfield, New Jersey, back in 64. They were best remembered for their 65 Beatles sound-alike hit single called Lies. Though the band had a strong songwriter, they were hampered by their label's ineptness, and their drummer Jimmy Walker left in late 67 to replace Bobby Hatsfield in the Righteous Brothers. Now, since then, the Knickerbockers have reformed twice in 1983 and in 1990.

Coming in at number 3 in February, the T-Bones. No matter what shape your stomach is in, I'm sure that sounds familiar. The T-Bones were a Liberty Records recording group from 1963 to 66. Studio recordings of all of their albums, but the last one were done by session musicians, The Wrecking Crew. When the T-Bones had a hit in 1966 with the single, Liberty Records quickly recorded an album of the same name using session musicians from The Wrecking Crew. But those musicians weren't willing to go on tour to promote the album. They were making too much money doing sessions in L.A. So Liberty created a different public T-Bones group to appear on record covers, TV, and in concert. No matter what shape your stomach is in was based on the melody from a commercial from Alka-Seltzer. That's right. Moving forward with a number 6 charting hit, another celebrity one-hit wonder, The Men in My Little Girl's Life, Mike Douglas. Well, he was a big band era singer, entertainer, and a TV talk show host with The Mike Douglas Show that ran for many, many years. He had a couple of big band hits in the 40s, but only one top 40 hit after 1955. Mike died in 2006 at the age of 86.

0: like only yesterday. And I can hear my little girl say,
1: "Daddy, there's a boy outside. His name is Rod. He wants to play in our backyard. Can he, Daddy? Can he, Daddy? Oh, please, Daddy."
0: Was it really so long ago that she'd come to me and she'd want to know, "Dad, there's a boy outside. His name is Lee. He wants to carry my books for me. Can he, Daddy? Is it all right, Dad?
1: He's got freckles, Dad.

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His name is Tom. He wants to take me to the prom. Okay, Popsy? 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We'll be home early, Popsy. Before I knew it, time had flown, and how my little girl had grown. Now it was Father. There's a boy outside. His name is Eddie. He wants to know if we can go steady. Can we, Father? Yes, Father? Oh, can we borrow the car, Pop? Yes, it seems like only yesterday I heard my lovely daughter say, Dad, there's a boy outside. His name is Jim. He asked me if I'd marry him. I said, yes, Dad. Got something in your eye, Dad?

child, an adolescent, a young lady, a wife. And oh yes, there's another man in my little girl's life. Hi, Dad. There's a boy outside. His name is Tim. I told him Grandpa was going to babysit with him. Thanks, Dad. Bless you, Dad. Good night, Dad.

close things out today with a number 18 charting hit, February 12th, Michelle. David and Jonathan, a British pop duo from Bristol, England. Well, they teamed up with George Martin to do a cover of the Beatles' Michelle. After David and Jonathan had run its course, the duo formed The Congregation and also continued to write successful hit singles, both alone and together, for artists including The Hollies, Engelbert Humperdinck, and Bobby Goldsboro, and many others. Well, thanks for tuning in to Dan Sweeney's One Hit Wonders. We'll keep marching through the history of One Hit Wonders next time. Until then, you have a great week.

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1: Dan Sweeney's number one music, 1961.

Thanks for tuning in to Dan Sweeney's number one music from the 60s, 70s, and 80s. A number one hit is a combination of artist and song that hits number one on the various U.S. Billboard charts. And just coming off a number one hit for 1 week, August 28th, 1961, Wooden Heart. It's Joe Dowell. Well, this song became famous beginning in the mid-19th century. It soon was especially well-liked among the German military and was early on considered a patriotic song. The song was recorded by Elvis Presley and featured in the 1960 Elvis film G.I. Blues. But it was Joe Dowell's version that reached number one. He died in 2016. Marching forward with more number one music. September 1st, 1962. Sheila, number one for 2 weeks. Tommy Roe originally conceived the song as Frida, based on a girl from Roe's high school. This was his first of two number ones in the 1960s.

0: Sunshine Superman, September 3rd, 1966. A song written and recorded by Scottish singer-songwriter Donovan. The track is generally considered to be a psychedelic pop, folk rock, psychedelic folk, and psychedelic rock song. In 2012, Donovan was inducted into the Rock and Roll Hall of Fame. And before that one, a big smash hit for 3 weeks, My Boyfriend's Back, August 31st, 1963. This was the Angels' only number one hit. The group became the Halos following a dispute over the ownership of the name The Angels. They faded away by the end of the 60s. My Boyfriend's Back was in the 2014 film Jersey Boys. Hey, be sure to like and follow Dan Sweeney's number one music on Facebook and Instagram for lots of fun trivia and requests. Thanks for liking the pages. Here's another big smash hit for 4 weeks in August and September in 1967. Bobby Gentry, Ode to Billy Joe. This was her only chart topper. It also appeared in the top 10 of the Adult Contemporary and Hot R&B Singles chart and in the top 20 of the Hot Country Songs list. Ode to Billy Joe was nominated for 8 Grammy Awards and won 3. It even spawned a movie in 1976. Here's Andy Williams introducing Gentry on his show in 1969.
1: In 1967, the song won a Grammy as the best song of that year. And its singer was a young lady from Chickasaw County, Mississippi. Ladies and gentlemen, an unusual song and a remarkable singer, Bobby Gentry and her Ode to Billy Joe.

It's time for a Billboard number one country hit spotlight. Number one for 1 week, September 2nd, 1978. Blue Skies, Willie Nelson.

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0: number one for 5 weeks, August 30th, 1969. A Boy Named Sue, Johnny Cash.
1: Well, my daddy left home when I was three, and he didn't leave much to Ma and me. Just this old guitar and an empty bottle of booze. Now, I don't blame him because he run and hid, but the meanest thing that he ever did was before he left, he went and named me Sue. Well, he must have thought that it was quite a joke, and it got a lot of laughs from lots of folks. Seems I had to fight my whole life through. Some gal would giggle and I'd get red, and some guy'd laugh and I'd bust his head. I'll tell you, life ain't easy for a boy named Sue. Well, I grew up quick and I grew up mean. My fists got hard, my wits got keen. Roamed from town to town to hide my shame. But I made me a vow to the moon and stars, I'd search the honky-tonks and bars and kill that man that gave me that awful name. Well, it was Gatlinburg in mid-July, and I just hit town and my throat was dry. I thought I'd stop and have myself a brew. At an old saloon on a street of mud, there at a table, dealing stud, sat the dirty mangy dog that named me Sue. Well, I knew that snake was my own sweet dad from a worn-out picture that my mother'd had. And I knew that scar on his cheek and his evil eye. He was big and bent and gray and old, and I looked at him and my blood ran cold. And I said, my name is Sue. How do you do? How are you gonna die? Yeah, that's what I told him.

crashed through the wall and into the street, kicking and a gouging in the mud and the blood and the beard. I tell you, I've fought tougher men, but I really can't remember when. He kicked like a mule and he bit like a crocodile. I heard him laugh and then I heard him cussing. He went for his gun to pull mine first. He stood there looking at me and I saw him smile. He said, son, this world is rough, and if a man's gonna make it, he's gotta be tough. And I know I wouldn't be there to help you along. So I give you that name and I said goodbye. I knew you'd have to get tough or die. And it's that name that helped to make you strong. Yeah. He said, now you just fought one hell of a fight, and I know you hate me and you got the right to kill me now, and I wouldn't blame you if you do. But you ought to thank me before I die for the gravel in your guts and the spit in the eye, cause I'm the that named you Sue. Yeah, what could I do? What could I do?

about him now and then, every time I try and every time I win. And if I ever have a son, I think I'm gonna name him Bill or George, anything but Slim.

0: just coming off a Billboard Country Chart number one spotlight for 5 weeks. August 30th, 1969, A Boy Named Sue. It's Johnny Cash. He recorded this big hit live and in concert on February 24th, 1969 at California's San Quentin State Prison for his At San Quentin album. It also reached the top 10 in the Billboard Hot 100. In his autobiography, Cash wrote that he had just received the song and only read it over a couple of times before performing it for the first time. It became the biggest hit of his career.
1: Dance!

big number one smash hit for 3 weeks. August 29th, 1970. War. That's Edwin Starr. Born in Nashville and raised in Cleveland, Ohio, he was a singer and songwriter. After his only chart topper, Starr's base shifted to the United Kingdom and continued to produce music and reside until his death in 2003 at the age of 61. Starr was inducted into the Michigan Rock and Roll Hall of Fame in 2017. Here's another number one hit for 3 weeks in August and September in 1974. Having My Baby, Paul Anka and Odia Coates. This song became Anka's first number one hit on the Billboard Hot 100 in 15 years. Despite its commercial success, the song's been criticized for its perceived sexist undertones and has appeared in many worst song lists. It was voted the number one worst song of all time in a poll conducted by CNN.com in 2000.

Down Tonight, August 30th, 1975. That's KC and the Sunshine Band, number one for 1 week. Well, this chart topper was the first of their five number one hits in the Billboard Hot 100 for the band. The song was originally titled What You Want Is What You Get. Let's check out this number one hit, August 30th, 1980, Sailing, Christopher Cross. Well, the song won Grammy Awards for Record of the Year, Song of the Year, and Arrangement of the Year, and helped Cross win the Best New Artist Award. VH1 named Sailing the most soft-sational rock song of all time. This was his first of two number ones. The song was featured in the 2012 film The Watch and the 2022 film Ambulance.

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August 28, 1982. Everybody Wants You. Billy Squier. Number one for 6 weeks. This hit song featured three guitars and a bass playing a hard rock and funky riff and a sleeky new wave-oriented production. It became a huge hit on both rock radio stations and MTV. Squier went on to chart dozens of hits on the mainstream rock chart from the early 80s until the mid-90s. The song is used in the 2020

0: September 3rd, 1983, Sweet Dreams, the Eurythmics. The song became their breakthrough hit, establishing the duo worldwide. It was the first ever single released by Eurythmics in the United States. In 2020, the song was inducted into the Grammy Hall of Fame. Marching forward with more number one music, August 30th, 1986, Higher Love. Well, this was Steve Winwood's first of three Billboard Hot 100 number one songs, which earned two Grammy Awards for Record of the Year and Best Male Pop Vocal Performance. Well, here's David Letterman introducing Winwood on his show in 1986.
1: Okay. All right. I must tell you, we're all really excited to have our next guest on the program. This man is a legend in the music world, and the bands that he has been responsible for and associated with include Blind Faith, Traffic, the Spencer Davis Group, and this right here is a copy of his latest album. It's called Back in the High Life. Now, from this very record, singing Higher Love, please welcome, along with some friends, Steve Winwood. Gentlemen.

looks like it's going to do it for us today. We're going to close out with number one hit, La Bamba. That's Los Lobos, August 29th, 1987. Number one for 3 weeks. La Bamba had its origin in the state of Veracruz, Mexico in 1938. Richie Valens learned the song in his youth, and in 1958 he recorded a rock and roll version of La Bamba. Los Lobos rose to international stardom when their version of Richie Valens' hit was used in the movie about Valens' life called La Bamba. The song was the fourth wholly non-English language song to top the Billboard Hot 100. The song was later featured in the game Guitar Hero World Tour. Thanks for tuning in to Dan Sweeney's number one music. Until next time, make it.

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into the 70s. I'm Todd Chambliss. You've landed smack dab in the middle of the greatest decade for music and memories. I am a child of the 70s, and if you are too, you're going to enjoy this hour. Coming up, ZZ Top, The Four Seasons, CCR on the way as well, and a song now that the Eagles used to do when they were performing together as their encore song in concert. It's Hotel California.

0: Lettuce, cheese, and this
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0: milk.
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0: oh. Lettuce and onion, sesame, all seed bun.
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4: To all the fatty special sauce, lettuce, cheese, pickles, onions, on a sesame seed bun.
5: Patty special sauce, lettuce, cheese, pickles, onions on a sesame seed bun. Yes, indeed, I remember that jingle and still am a child of the 70s. Got my charter membership card right here. So does John Fogerty, CCR. They're coming up around the bend.

70s, the Four Seasons, and one song that Frankie Valli didn't sing lead on, actually. It was the drummer singing lead. Frankie just did the bridges and the parts in the middle. December 63 on Into the 70s.

0: to the 70s, yes, near LaGrange, Texas, many years ago, a thriving business they call the Chicken Ranch, but more than just chickens out there, and we'll leave it at that. This is Into the 70s. I'm Todd Chambliss. Coming up, we've got a song from 1971. It's talking about a breakup, a very adult way of looking at it.
1: Balance of Nature's fruits and vegetables in a capsule, changing the world one life at a time.
2: I had no energy. For months and months and months, I had no energy, and I'm a very active person. And my husband was noticing that I was tired all the time, and I was slow at everything that I was doing. And I kept listening to the commercials, and you know, you don't know if something's going to help you or not, but I decided this was something I was going to do. And lo and behold, in about 4 days after taking them, I was repotting plants, I was doing other things. My husband said to me, "You seem to have more energy." And I said, "Oh yeah, I'm fine." And I'm telling you, nothing has ever made such a difference. So anyway, I'm very happy.
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0: 71, Carole King had a song about a relationship that was over, but the two people were looking back, saying it wasn't my fault, wasn't your fault, let's just shake.

It's Too Late. That's Carole King, April of 1971. It was a big hit, and this is Into the 70s. We play lots of big hits, and some that were medium hits that we played on our record players over and over again. Like this from Even in the Quietest Moments. This is Supertramp, 1977. Give a little bit on Into the 70s.

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1: I've heard people say that too much of anything is not good for you, baby. But I don't know about that. There's many times that we've loved and we've shared love and made love. It doesn't seem to me like it's enough.

Barry White can't get enough of Your Love, Babe on Into the 70s back in the day. The Columbia Record Service is how I got my albums through the mail. Eight albums for a quarter and buy four the next 3 years? Sounds good to me. It's Main Street. I'm in the

0: Silver Bullet Band is Main Street into the 70s with Todd Chambliss. Their 8-track flashback is next. From 1975, it shows what might could happen if one decided to hitchhike. You know, back in the day, it was very popular and it wasn't as dangerous as we see it is now. That 8-track flashback is next.
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1: 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Into the 70s, 8-track flashback. 1975.

0: this the right one for an argument?
1: I've told you once.
0: No, you haven't.
1: Yes, I have.
0: When?
1: Just now.
0: No, you didn't.
1: Yes, I did.
0: Didn't.
1: I'm telling you, I did.
0: You did not.
1: Oh, I'm sorry, is this a 5-minute argument or the full half hour?
0: Oh, just the 5-minute one.
1: Fine. Thank you. Anyway, I did.
0: You most certainly did not.
1: Now, let's get one thing quite clear. I most definitely told you.
0: You did not.
1: Yes, I did.
0: You did not.
1: Yes, I did.
0: Didn't.
1: Yes, I did.
0: Didn't.
1: Yes, I did.
0: No, this is an argument.
2: You know the old thing about pop songs having 3 or 4 chords? We'll try this one. 1972's Guitar Man from Bread. 12 different chords and a wah-wah guitar, too. The Guitar Man on Into the 70s.

0: is the Guitar Man. This is Into the 70s, saying hello to Dean and everyone at our first affiliate, WQMV AM 1060, the home of classic rock and roll in Waverly, Tennessee. They play us every single weekend, and we couldn't be more thrilled to be on their radio station. They have reached out and have let us know that they love listening to the show, and they're proud to play the show as well. So it works out for both sides, right? Thank you, Dean, for listening to the show and believing in Into the 70s.
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